0: And joining us now, NHL Network host EJ Raddick. EJ, thanks for the time tonight. How are you?
1: I'm good. I'm on the ground here in Raleigh awaiting media day tomorrow. And what I think is going to be a really interesting series between two teams that haven't had, neither one of them has been really pushed too hard.

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1: And good morning, everyone. I'm Doug Duda with the Sports Update on ESPN, your home for Kansas City Royals baseball. The Royals were swept over the weekend by Texas, falling 6-3 yesterday. They will head to Cincinnati to battle the Reds at 6:10. In the Stanley Cup Finals, they get underway tomorrow. Carolina will host Las Vegas. And in the NBA, Saturday night, San Antonio was able to get the win over defending champion Oklahoma City. They'll host Game 1 against the New York Knicks on Wednesday night. Well, the Nebraska baseball and softball seasons both came to an end yesterday. And the Nebraska softball team, like baseball, historic. Huskers fall by a score of 3-1 to Texas. Unfortunately, they had lost to Alabama 5-1, and Jordy Fromm had come back and thrown a no-hitter in 5 1/3 innings, but a 3-run home run by the SEC Player of the Year gave Texas enough runs. Fromm had a leadoff home run for the Big Red, but that's all the offense Nebraska could muster in this tournament. Nebraska scored just 2 runs in their last 2 games. Head coach Rhonda Revelle.
2: I thought it was a hard-fought game. I thought it was really 2 very good pitchers going at each other and 2 really good teams. And that was Nebraska softball today, more indicative of what we have played like all season. I've talked about how consistent we've been all season, and you saw that consistency. You saw that fight. You saw that grit.
1: Nebraska ends the season 52-8. The 52 wins tie a program record for most wins in a single season. Their 27-game winning streak came to an end against Alabama. Jordy Fromm's home run yesterday, her 20th of the season. She's the first player in Division I softball history to get 20 wins in the circle and 20 home runs at the plate in back-to-back seasons. We'll have a lot more coming up on today's Doug and Daddy show. Then last night, the other Big Ten team, UCLA, was eliminated in the tournament by Texas Tech in a thrilling 8-7-9 inning contest. So today, you've got 2 games going on, starting at 11. Texas will play Tennessee. Texas has to win twice. And then Texas Tech will play Alabama tonight, and Tech will have to win twice. The best of 3 final is set for Wednesday. Well, Nebraska baseball had to finish up their game with Mississippi State yesterday morning, down 6-3 in the 9th inning, but nothing changed, and it was a 6-3 final. So Nebraska dropped into an elimination game against Arizona State. Arizona State scored 4 runs in the 3rd and 5 runs in the 6th and were up by a score of 11-1. But Nebraska got 5 in the 7th, 2 in the 9th, and had the tying run at the plate before falling 11-8. Head coach Will Bolt.
3: A lot of teams, a lot of players like to pretend that they gave everything they had, and they like to say it. It makes them feel better at the end of the year. It's another thing to go do that and go be about that, and I think that's the biggest compliment you can have as a person, is if somebody tells you that you're about what you say you're about. And that's what these guys have done, and that's what I told them. This last game was like a microcosm of our season. I mean, we get the tying run to the plate, down 10 runs in the middle innings. We defied a lot of odds. I think we overachieved.
1: And then last night, Mississippi was able to defeat Arizona State for the 2nd time this tournament in extra innings, and they will advance on to the Super Regional and play either Auburn or Milwaukee. They have a 1-4 matchup, and Auburn has to win twice today. UCLA, the #1 national seed, was upset. They are out of the tournament. St. Mary's of California beat them with a walk-off last night as well, but then St. Mary's was beaten by Cal Poly, so the #3 seed advances on. Also, Little Rock is a 4 seed that is in the Super Regionals after their win against Jacksonville State. Also advancing to the Supers, North Carolina, Kansas, who beat Arkansas, Alabama, Texas, Oregon, Mississippi State, and Georgia. More action going on today to set the Super Regionals up. The Omaha World Herald reporting that the Omaha Mavericks' new baseball coach will be Rob Fournier, coming in from Western Kentucky, where he's been an assistant and recruiting coordinator the past 4 seasons. Before that, he had coached 26 seasons at Wabash Valley in the junior college ranks, who had made the D1 World Series 2 times. The Mavericks had not had a winning season

0: winless over the weekend. They'll host Sutton coming up on Wednesday. While Nebraska took advantage of several short field situations and allowed just one touchdown, dominating Wyoming 46-6 in the 15th annual six-man Nebraska-Wyoming All-Star football game played at Shadron State College on Friday. It's the sixth straight win in the series for Nebraska, and they are up 9-6 overall in those 15 years. Houston Billiter out of Southwest had two touchdown passes and kicked 5 2-point conversions. Also, Jackson Tenbenzel of Silver Lake scored Nebraska's first touchdown, and Gage Ely of Red Cloud had two touchdown runs in the contest. Now it is the 68th annual Nebraska Shrine Bowl. Players and coaches reported to camp yesterday and went through their first two workouts. Today it is the Beyond the Field experience, where Nebraska Shriner patients will be on campus to interact with the football players, usually noted as the biggest day of each and every week. The Shrine Bowl is at UNK's Foster Field Saturday at 4 o'clock. You'll hear it right here on ESPN. You can also watch it on News Channel Nebraska Television. And staying with football, the Nebraska Siege won their season opener against Memphis on Saturday night. They will hit the road to take on Monroe this Saturday. The Nebraska track and field team racked up 19 qualifiers for the NCAA championships over the weekend in Arkansas. Nebraska will head to the track and field championships in Eugene, Oregon, beginning on June the 10th. And that is a look at your morning sports.
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1: We really try to get to know our patients and to treat them like we would want to be treated.
3: Had found to have bet on Iowa State games. So there are some key players that in the past have got punished and got completely ruled ineligible. And now to see that happen, that would definitely be a change in the precedent.
4: We're talking with David Purdom, ESPN sports betting reporter here on Unsportsmanlike, presented by Progressive Insurance, about Brendan Sorsby. For those unfamiliar, as David has mentioned, college football player, Texas Tech, has admitted to gambling on his team when he was at Indiana, did not play in those games, is suffering from a gambling addiction, mental health crisis, obviously, and trying to get back into the NCAA. David, the alternative for him from a football perspective would be the NFL supplemental draft. Is there a reason to believe the NFL would rule him eligible for that, or could they rule him ineligible?
3: You know, the NFL has a very broad policies. They're listed very vague when it comes to situations like this. The ones we could talk about, I mentioned Hunter Deckers. He did return and got signed to the New Orleans Saints practice team last year. He now got drafted by the UFL in the offseason. So they did allow him to return to the NFL. Kayshon Boutte, the receiver for the New England Patriots, also was found to have bet on games he was involved in when he was at LSU in college, and he went on to get drafted. So there has been some cases where the NFL has looked at this and allowed these kids to go ahead and pursue NFL careers.
5: David, I want to switch gears and talk a little bit of hoops. The NBA Finals is set with the San Antonio Spurs punching their ticket, beating OKC. And, of course, we've got the New York Knicks. From a sports wagering perspective, what are the sports books saying about this matchup relative to the matchups that we could have potentially had in the NBA Finals with teams that made the postseason?
3: Yeah, the sportsbooks are in a little bit of a tough position. Both of these teams were a liability. They would have caused net losses if they were to go on to win the championship. Now, the sportsbooks will be able to mitigate that liability by moving the odds around during the finals. But both of these teams were heavily bet throughout the season and put the sportsbooks in a little bit of jeopardy. Now, the Spurs are around a minus 200 favorite to win the series. That number has been coming down since it opened, as high as minus 220. So there has been some early betting interest on the underdog Knicks.
4: David, one last thing from me. I just want to go back to one thing I left out, and I apologize, on the Sorsby thing. And maybe you don't have an answer to this, but what happens to the NIL money? Because he was the highest sought-after, quote-unquote, free agent. He was supposedly given, I don't know, around $6 million. Having excess funds for somebody with a gambling addiction feels dangerous. Having no funds with somebody with a gambling addiction feels dangerous. Do we know anything about that?
3: Yeah, that's a great question, and we don't. We don't know what is going to happen with that. I think that might be some other kind of precedent.

0: Wemby had 5,000 game seven. All Chet had to do was attack him, and he wouldn't do it.
1: I've never seen a dude so thoroughly dismantled like this, like Chet was by Victor Wembanyama. By the end of that game, he was not looking at the basket. He didn't want to touch the basketball. He had butterfingers. He was slipping and sliding. It was a decimation from game one to game seven from a dude who looked you square in the face and said, I want to destroy you. And Chet Holmgren knew it and did not fight back. Like, there was just no... I mean, Wemby's a better player than Chet Holmgren. That's fine. It's okay. Nobody in the world is better than Victor Wembanyama. You go out there and you take your medicine. He can score 40 on you, but at least give him something.
0: Yeah.
1: Give him something. Give him some, you know, get him in foul trouble. Get some rebounds. Block some shots. Do something. And Chet, by the end of that series, I can't think of another superstar or a star on any level. This guy's a second in defensive player of the year. All NBA third team, a dude on this level who got so thoroughly demoralized by another star. Like Randy, when we think about this series, we compare it to Akeem and David Robinson, right? That's one of the things we talk about. Akeem wanted the MVP. He tore up David Robinson, right? The Spurs in that series won two games. David Robinson averaged 23-11, and that was a decimation of David Robinson, right? So what do you call a dude who took two shots in game seven, who averaged 10 points and looked like he should not be on the court anywhere near Victor Wembanyama and did not have the will to even fight by the end of that series? That's something beyond what we've seen, and I've never seen a star get that thoroughly whooped by another star.
0: And he is a star. That's the thing. He's a third team all NBA selection. He's a guy who we were looking at. It was Botrack, right? Looking at the salary numbers for next season. Devin, you said that Chet stands to make more money than SGA.
2: I have to look at it more closely. I think he's going to make more money than SGA next year.
0: He had a regular season that was worthy of that third team all NBA designation. It just has aged like milk and not like wine through these playoffs. Shout out Patrice O'Neal. I Perk does, actually. Let's play Perk, because he's echoing what David Dennis Jr. says about Chet.
3: And Chet Holmgren, we're talking about a guy that was a first-time All-Star this year and made third-team All-NBA and was a complete no-show, not just in Game 7, all throughout the course of this series. And Wemby straight up not only punked him, but he took his heart. He snatched his soul. Chet Holmgren was scared to compete. And now Sam Presti, he have real business decisions to make when it comes to Chet Holmgren. This is not an overreaction. This is facts. Wembanyama is not going anywhere. He's going to be here. With that being said, you got to find somebody that's going to be that dude, especially if you don't know, you know, at times injuries happen. We saw J-Dub being out. But you got to go find a guy like a Giannis Antetokounmpo that's going to come in and move the needle and be able to go toe-to-toe at some capacity with Wembanyama, because Chet Holmgren ain't in.
0: He's going to make $500,000 more than SGA next year. So if you listen, on a salary standpoint, a swap for swap, you pull out Chet, trade Chet, and you bring in Giannis, I guess that makes sense. I'll say this. So for Sam Presti, David, that's a non-Presti type move to go ahead and break up the core of this and bring in a mercenary. Just bring in somebody from the outside like Giannis.
1: Yeah, that's not a Presti move. And also, if I'm Presti, I'm saying if we have J-Dub and A.J. Mitchell, even with the way that Chet was playing, I feel like we could probably win this series. And let's run it back next year and feel like we can win with a healthy team. That's probably where he is. Let's make some moves on the margins.
0: Yeah.
1: Figure out how to get below that second apron, which I think they have a plan for, and then go from there. But I don't think this is that much of a, like, let's blow this thing up. And Sam Presti is not the type of guy to do that.
0: Presti is the type of guy to trade for Paul George, though. Did that. Is the type of guy to trade away James Harden. He did that 5 years previous. We're talk NFL when we come back. Is A.J. Brown about to be on the move today? We're going to explain that. David Dennis Jr., Randy Scott with you. It's ESPN Radio and the ESPN app.
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9: Hi, I'm Kent Bouton, News Channel Nebraska, inviting you to be part of our weather picture of the week. 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

0: live. Fight like hell. And when you get too tired to fight, let somebody else fight for you. 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

0: 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Got some good movies coming. Sorry, I didn't mean to step on your favorite band.
1: Oh, me.
0: Is this Queens of the Stone Age?
2: No.
0: Oh. Is this STP?
2: Disappointing.
0: Oh, come on. I mean, that's...
3: He goes, no.
0: It's adjacent, right? Is the lead singer of Stone Temple Pilots, who's also in Queens of the Stone Age, or no? Dude.
1: Yeah, sure.
0: What's the overlap? Hold on. Now I'm drowning.
4: I don't think there's really any overlap. I guess they're just rock bands.
0: All right, I'm going to... Fine. You're going to hear some typing. Here's some typing in the background. There is no member of Stone Temple Pilots who went on to be in Queens of the Stone Age?
4: I don't think so.
0: Okay. All right, I've lost this. I've lost to Bubba. It's ESPN Radio, the ESPN app, Sirius XM Channel 80. He is David Dennis Jr. I'm Randy Scott. David, I should have tapped you in, man. You know
5: this stuff. I was ready to answer. Now I'm not going to answer anymore because you didn't ask me first.
0: You know this stuff.
5: I was going to give you the answer.
0: ESPN Radio, as we said, is presented by Progressive Insurance. Should we talk about Caitlin Clark?
5: Let's do it.
0: Caitlin Clark had 6 points. The Fever lost to the Fire, the Portland Fire. They are an expansion team. So not all losses are created equal in any season, in any sport, in any league. You lose to an expansion team, it's not a great look. They beat the Fever 100-84, so it really wasn't close. They held Caitlin Clark to 1 of 7 shooting in 22 minutes of work. This is not an injury-shortened campaign necessarily. An extremely rare off night for Caitlin Clark. 6 points, only the 7th. Single-digit scoring game of her WNBA career, her first in almost a full calendar year. However, over the last 2 games, she's 4 of 19 from the field. That's the worst 2-game stretch of her career if you're just going by shooting percentage. And then there's playing poorly, and then there might be behaving poorly. Caitlin Clark, in a video that's been making the round on social media, seen John back and forth with her head coach during a timeout. Stephanie White's trying to drop a play. There are some lip readers out there who've gone so far as to say, or at least some Twitter lip readers who've said, like, hey, White's just asking her to play defense, and Clark is kind of giving it back to her. What do you make of this? Just a small sample size struggle or signs of a bigger issue, David, there in Indiana?
5: So the Fever and Clark thing has been weird. There's been some weird stuff about keeping her out of games and now this. The biggest issue, though, I mean, the scoring slumps, they happen. The biggest issue is that Caitlin Clark is a lunchable on defense, and teams know it. And the Valkyries, before this game, were singling her out. She gave up 28 points as the number one defender. That is James Harden, like, that level
0: Jalen Brunson.
5: Of Jalen. Like, that is that level of poor defense.
0: Yeah.
5: And it does not look good. The tape of the defense does not look good. And there is a wide gulf between Caitlin Clark being the next Stephen Curry and Caitlin Clark being the next Trae Young. And right now, statistically, it's looking like the latter, where she's averaging 20 points a game, leads the league in assists. That's great. Leads the league in turnovers. And defensively, it's bad. It is bad defensively, which is why Stephanie White is calling her out for it. And, you know, this team was a game away from the WBA finals last year without her. Like, you have to come back to a team like that with a coach who has the bona fides of Stephanie White, took 3 straight teams to within a round of the finals, and you have a team that did it without you, like the spotlight and the pressure is kind of on you to blend in and make this team better. Right now, Caitlin Clark in the short term is not doing that with a 500 team that is so poor on defense.
0: They are a 500 team. In the Eastern Conference is actually a halfway decent place to be. They're in 4th. Mm-hmm. But you got some decent talent. You got another expansion team ahead of you.
5: Yeah.
0: Shouts to the Toronto Tempo, but you got the Liberty. Figured the Liberty were going to be there. And then the Atlanta Dream are the second best team in the league, and they're at the top of the table in the Eastern Conference. There's talent on this roster. I mean, you mentioned the fact that they get within a game of the WNBA Finals last year. I mean, Aaliyah Boston is an absolute bucket.
5: I know she's been hurt too, so that's part of that.
0: Yeah.
5: A little bit too.
0: Raven Johnson's there. Sophie Cunningham. Lexi Hull can fill it up as well. It's, you know, there's a Caitlin Clark hive. There is.
5: Is there?
0: Oh, my goodness. They're the ones calling for Stephanie White to be fired. I mean, there is some intense backlash. I was just looking for the video because, again, I mean, I'm so shy when it comes to this stuff just because, like, I'm not sure what videos are AI and what aren't. And Caitlin Clark is someone who's popular enough and divisive enough to possibly be the focus of an AI video, but I was just like, all right, Mike, is this real? This back and forth with Stephanie White on the bench, it does appear to be that way. And fans are not going to side with the woman drawing up the plays. They're going to side with the player who, as you said, David, is not playing great defense. The flashpoint, according to these fans, are the coaching decisions, early substitutions, fueling conspiracy theories and calls for Stephanie White to be fired on social media. Is it a Stephanie White issue? Because when Caitlin Clark's right, she's electric. Is it a Stephanie White issue in your eyes?
5: There's a problem between the two of them. But right now, one of those entities has proven themselves to get you further in the playoffs. And that's Stephanie White and the Fever. One of those has not yet. Mm-hmm. Now, I think Caitlin Clark can be, but not yet. So you cannot move on from a coach. I mean, I don't think it's picking one or the other right now. They got to figure out how to get this thing together. But Caitlin Clark has to be better defensively. Stephanie White knows how to get this team far in the playoffs. She needs her star to be better than what she's been right now.
0: All right. Hey, when are you wheels up for San Antonio? Is that today or tomorrow?
5: Wednesday. I got a show to do Wednesday morning, then I'm heading out.
0: You're flying the same day?
5: Flying same day. We're doing radio first.
0: We are. I'm going to be doing radio from the home studio.
5: Yeah.
0: All right, you're doing it from home, and then you got a bag packed, leaving on a jet plane style.
5: Yep, right
0: just
5: there.
0: Just getting ready to roll out.
5: Yeah.
0: All right, well, we got a lot of time between then and now. A lot of time with David Dennis Jr. I'm Randy Scott. This has been ESPN Radio and the ESPN app. Up next, it's the Rich Eisen Show.
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8: 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I'm John Perkins with a Brownfield Market Update. 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Stein has yield. Soybeans are mixed, adjusting spreads. July's 3.5 lower at 1183 and a quarter. August is down 3 at 1187 and a quarter. Corn is lower, watching the weather. July's 3.75 lower at 442 and 3 quarters. September's down 3.75 at 452. Live and feeder cattle are up, watching the distribution of the show list. August live's 222 higher at 241.27. October's 275 higher at 233.17. October feeders are up 512 at 353.55. And hogs are mostly lower on spread trade and demand questions, with July up 30 at 99.80 and August down 82 at 97.52. John Perkins, Brownfield.
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19: Those things that hadn't been working for the Huskers. 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
19: 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Welcome to another week, another month of the Doug and Daddy Show here on ESPN Tri-Cities. Doug Duda, Jim Langan with you as we're ready to get June underway, which means a lot of All-Star games, College World Series, and so much more. And so Glad you're along with us. We're going to talk with Mike Babcock coming up a little bit later on. And then Jim Everly, one of the coaches for Red Cloud Golf. What a season they had, not just in golf, but in sports in general. We're going to catch up with him, kind of recap that a little bit later on. If you'd like to be a part of the program, 888-455-ESPN, 888-455-3776. You can reach us on X at ESPN underscore Tri-Cities, at ESPN underscore Tri-Cities, up on Facebook. 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It's the way it is for a lot of programs. There can only be one champ, but what a cruddy day yesterday as Nebraska baseball and softball both see their seasons come to an end, and you get disappointed and frustrated and all that. Well, what seasons that they had just to give us a chance, like many of the other teams this year, to be in that position. And what if you were UCLA baseball today? How would you feel about getting beat twice by St. Mary's? Little Rock is a four seed that is going to the Super Regionals. It's one of those where you like to see some upsets. Are there too many? I was talking with Phil Stanton this morning from College Baseball Insider. He'll be on the show tomorrow. You know, it just seems to Jimmy to get crazier and crazier every year. A number one overall national seed had made the Super Regionals every year since 1999 until last year. And now Vanderbilt and UCLA in two straight years can't even get out of their home park.
0: Yeah, it was. I still think that Milwaukee, if they would beat Auburn, would be the biggest upset of the whole thing. But I understand. Wow, I'll tell you what. I mean, the Southeastern Conference did take the stronghold on this thing. Anybody that's going to go back and say, well, no, that's not true. Now, I can pick out one or two games, but they really played well. And the Southeastern Conference is probably the story, except for the other conferences with these upsets with, the St. Mary's and, like you said, Little Rock, and maybe if Milwaukee could win this. This team started out, Milwaukee started out 5-23. That was a record after 28 games. 5 wins and 23 losses, and this team is now one game away, and they got to try to beat Auburn. It would be hard to do. I mean, it's going to be really difficult, but it's a possibility the way they've been hitting the ball.
19: All 8 teams that were in Omaha last year are no longer playing baseball this year.
0: That's a heck of a stat.
19: Yeah.
0: That's a really big stat.
19: Hard to believe. Hard to believe that those teams are all gone. And there's some controversy out there, as there always is when teams lose. Once again, Coach Nell over at Coastal Carolina, not happy with the way things were handled down at Florida State. And when you lose, that's what happens. Arizona State's coach was praising what happened in Lincoln from the environment and all of that. You had some other people that were displeased. I saw a post of worst umpiring in the tournament was in Lincoln. And that didn't even involve Nebraska because they were talking about Ole Miss and Arizona State. So there's always going to be some people upset. I guess the one thing I take away from it, and we talked about this, and I brought it up specifically a long time ago, when you get frustrated watching your little kids, your high school kids, your collegiate kids, you get tired of hearing the coaches say it, but it is fundamentals. And Nebraska had been so good, specifically baseball. And this is the whole point is in general here because it's not Nebraska specific. They lost yesterday because of the errors, one of the reasons. And they lost to Mississippi because they walked guys. And you always got to find a little more offense. Well, they found the offense yesterday, and that's sure. What happened to Nebraska softball. We were worried about it. They didn't have any offense. And Rhonda Revelle was asked specifically about it after the game. She says, well, we are facing All-American pitchers. I would love to talk to Rhonda and say, well, they were facing Jordy Fromm, the best in the business. So it happens. It just, when you're all this good, somebody's got to win and somebody's got to lose. And that's the frustrating part when you get so close. And Nebraska, I think that's overall for the Big Ten too, Jimmy, and I know I'm bringing up a lot of different points
0: here.
19: Is that UCLA's out, Nebraska's out, USC has a chance today, and Oregon advanced on. But you just get this bias out there like we had for so long in football that the SEC was better than the Big Ten and everybody else in the world. Well, you're not helping yourself by what happened this weekend. I mean, you fought this hard to get that regional, and you beat the worst team in the tournament, and it took you till the eighth inning to get your lead on Friday against South Dakota State. I mean, this was not Nebraska's best weekend, and they all know it, and that's just the way it goes. There's no blame here. That's just the way it goes. When you've got some of these other top national seeds that are out as well, don't blame Nebraska. These other teams were just as good. But I think our feeling when we left this show on Friday is we weren't going to be surprised if Nebraska was not playing baseball today, and they're not.
20: Yeah, I think that's true. I really do. I think you hit a lot of things to talk about. I don't know where I want to go. I think I'm going to go here. I'm going to go on, look how Nebraska was very fortunate to win a couple games. They were really fortunate to beat Vanderbilt in basketball. We were down 4 points with about a minute 30 to go, and everything in the possible world went Nebraska's way against Vanderbilt in basketball. We win that game. And when you really look back at the softball, heck, we had a game that went extra innings, and we were very fortunate to win that game. I felt when we played, Arkansas? When we beat Arkansas 5-3 and had to come from behind and hit a two-run homer late and we're behind. They had only one lead. So when you have games like that, when you look back at Vanderbilt in basketball and you look back at that softball game that we won, it's hard to continue. You will always are going to have a little bad taste in your mouth when you lose, when the season's over. There is always that bad taste in your mouth because something usually happened where you got beat and it just, how come we lost to Iowa? Well, hell, we got a hell of a break when Florida. I'll tell you the big break for Ole Miss, when if they win this thing, they won two extra inning games against Arizona State. I mean, you talk about Ole Miss going, and
19: how'd they win last night, Jimmy?
20: Yes.
19: Walk.
20: Yeah.
19: Walk.
20: Exactly. That, yeah, Arizona State.
19: Quit walking people. That is the number one thing. I wanted to put it as bluntly as possible,
20: exactly.
19: Jimmy. Quit walking people. Everybody, from little league to major league, quit walking people.
20: Yeah, I as much umpiring as I do, I'm surprised how it's hard it is sometimes for guys to find that strike zone. And I also will say this, Doug, there's a lot of people that get hit by a pitch, and I'm going, why would you throw that there? It's 0-2. Why would you try that pitch 0-2 and let it get away from you? Because really in the major leagues, I'm going to be honest, flat out, in the major leagues, they usually do not hit guys.
19: No.
20: Now, they do walk some people, and they have struggled with the strike zone at times, but not usually to this extent. But in college and in high school baseball, there are so many walks, and you make mistakes, and you aren't really – the other team's not beating you. You're just giving them things, and that's what you're talking about. But
19: well, I think you get so tense late in the game because you know, and it's happened, you've already seen your teammates. Usually somebody's hit a home run in the game, and you know one pitch could beat you, so you don't want to throw it down the middle of the plate. And I understand that as well. But what's worse is walk, bunt, sack fly. It just is.
20: Yeah.
19: It just is.
20: Yep. I agree. Yeah. And not being able to – hey, I've seen people that bunt at the high school level, coaches that are really successful, Lincoln East, Pius X, they will bunt in 0-0 games, 1-1 games, because you know what? A lot of times that pitcher get it, and they throw the ball into right field. You know, and that turns into a triple, and the run scored, and now everything's going. I know we're talking about Nebraska and the disappointment, but hey, what an exciting feeling. I think both teams may be overachieved. I'm not so sure the softball team overachieved.
19: Will Bolt said they overachieved.
20: Oh, I think they did. I think that I said this before, how many one run games we won. Kansas swept us. We went down to Auburn and won one game, and the other two games we lose by 10 runs. I mean, this. You know, when you look at all the runs, look at how many runs we scored and how many runs we gave up, and this team is not a 45-15 team. You know, that's not who we were. We were more of a 35-25 team. And
19: To be second in the Big Ten.
20: That's right.
19: Was a hell of an accomplishment.
20: No kidding.
19: And Nebraska softball. I'll take a listen here. And Jordy Fromm, I think everybody's already maybe heard the clip after yesterday where she said, you know, Jordy, hey, it's fancy, and thanks for coming back and saving the program or re-energizing the program. She says, hey, she addressed that for the first time. You just don't hear athletes or coaches or whoever it is that are kind of the superstars that are talked about that way. You know, hey, LeBron, thanks for coming back to Cleveland and saving the Cavs and bringing us a title.
0: Yes.
19: Yeah, you're a big part of it. You're not the only part of it. Hey, Jordy, thanks for coming back and bringing the Women College World Series. But Jordy Fromm probably is going to be the greatest softball player in Nebraska history. There have been some good ones. There's no doubt about it. When you talk about Peaches James, she's right there with her. But Jordy to become the first player in softball history to hit 20 home runs and have 20 wins in the circle in back-to-back seasons, that's just an incredible accomplishment. And now you hope Alexis Jensen and the rest of the crew can kind of keep it going here. It just, the astonishing thing to me, Jimmy, 51-6. Nebraska was going into the Women's College World Series, and they, let's be honest, nationally, nobody picked them to win the title. Nobody.
0: Yeah, right.
19: Zero. Nobody.
0: Yeah.
19: And that's how tough it is to get into the best of three finals and win it all.
0: I thought another thing I'd throw out with Jordy is, yes, she maybe didn't have a great game against Alabama, but boy, she had a hell of a game yesterday. Yeah. I mean, you get beat 3-1 and you had a no-hitter going, and then you give up the 3-run homer. Those things happen. I mean, that happens all the time. That was almost like a Major League Baseball game, the way that thing was played out. And, yeah, hats off to the Huskers. And, hey, they competed well. And I feel the same way about the Nebraska baseball team, to be honest with you. I thought they competed as good as they could compete. That was a really tough regional when you think about Arizona State's going home. The way they played, Arizona State beat somebody 17-0, and they get beat by two extra inning games. They beat Nebraska on their own field, a team that's got them down 11-1, held on and win 11-8, and then they lose two run games. Arizona State, if you got a bad taste in your mouth, it should be the Nebraska softball team. It should be the Nebraska baseball team. Arizona State's got a bad taste in their mouth. UCLA might have a little bad taste in their mouth. There's some people, the programs that are going, oh, man, we left it right out here and let things go. But here's an interesting one. Georgia Tech's playing Oklahoma today.
19: Mm-hmm.
0: If Oklahoma wins, guess where they go? They go to Kansas. Oklahoma goes to Kansas to play baseball. Yeah. Hey, what an exciting series that would be. Oklahoma and Kansas. If you think Nebraska and Kansas have a rivalry, Kansas and Oklahoma have a little bit of a rivalry, too, in a lot of sports.
19: Well, good for Kansas. Keep going. I think, boy, if they get to Omaha, I don't think there's any doubt who's going to be the favorite, who people are going to root for.
0: Yeah, we'll be cheering for Kansas.
19: And that's kind of the thing that makes your gut a little unsettled today if Milwaukee wins that regional against Auburn, because then Milwaukee would have to come to Lincoln and you would be a tremendous favorite. No matter what you say about Milwaukee beating Auburn twice, if they do, Nebraska would still be a tremendous favorite with their starting pitching, and then people would just be going crazy about College World Series. I mean, that's how close you could be to Nebraska and Kansas going to the College World Series. And so that's the bummer. Is if Milwaukee, you kind of almost hope Auburn wins this thing a couple of times today. You've already got a 4 seed in Little Rock. You got a 3 seed in Cal Poly. And, Jimmy, they're in the same region. The other two games today in that region, you've got Kentucky and West Virginia. Is anybody going to get excited about either of those teams? No. And then Florida taking on Troy. Troy beat Florida last night in a slugfest. So if Troy wins that, you'd have Troy against Little Rock and Cal Poly against the winner of Kentucky and Wake Forest.
0: Yeah, and Cal Poly.
19: Or excuse me, West Virginia.
0: Yeah, that's Forest. Exactly right. And it's these four teams could make it. These four teams could make it, and they may not any of them make it. But it's Cal Poly, St. John's, Milwaukee, and Little Rock all have a chance to make it. Or it's just going to be Southeastern Conference against ACC and Kansas. If Kansas loses, they're going to play either Oklahoma or Georgia Tech. Oklahoma wins, Oklahoma beats Kansas, another Southeastern Conference team gets in. It's possible that Auburn could get in, Florida could get in, Texas can get in, Ole Miss can get in, Mississippi State's playing Georgia. One of those are going to go. I mean, it could be so – Kentucky wins – and Kentucky beats Cal Poly, A&M wins over USC and beats North Carolina. You could have all kinds of Southeastern Conference. It could be just a mess with Southeastern Conference teams there too. And you and I aren't going to enjoy that as much.
19: And one of them would not be LSU, who is a crowd favorite.
0: Yes. Yeah.
19: Ugh.
0: Yeah, isn't that something?
19: Every game of the College World Series right here on ESPN. Texas and Tennessee are underway in the Women's College World Series. Texas is going to have to win twice. What a game between Texas Tech and UCLA last night. Texas Tech beat UCLA 8-7 in 9 innings. They scored 2 in the ninth. UCLA had the winning run on base in the bottom of the ninth. So Tech would have to beat Alabama twice, and Texas would have to beat Tennessee twice to advance on. The best of three finals gets underway on Wednesday. And again, just in case you weren't sure, the home run that Texas hit yesterday, Katie Stewart was the SEC Player of the Year, hitting the home run off the National Player of the Year. And she hadn't had a hit yet in the Women's College World Series until that home run.
0: Yeah, that's what they interviewed her, and she said, you know, hey, I hadn't done much for her team, and I'm very fortunate that I got to hit it. And she goes, I've probably hit... They said she hit it like 254 feet. Doug, you might know the number. I threw that out. And she goes, well, I've hit him further, but I don't know if I've hit one more important.
19: Yeah, no doubt about it. It's pretty incredible. We'll take a break here on the Doug and Daddy Show. Mike Babcock, when we return.
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4: Here's your Tri-Cities weather forecast. Sunshine mixed with clouds at times today, with daytime highs approaching 85. Winds out of the northeast, 8 to 15 miles per hour. Chance of thunderstorms tonight, lows level off around 60, cloudy skies expected. Cloudy skies with a few peaks of sun tomorrow, chance for storms, high temperatures reach up to 80. From the Weatherology Weather Center, I'm meteorologist Jennifer Wojcicki. Currently, it's 69 degrees.
19: Doug and Daddy Show. I think everybody that wasn't watching Husker sports this weekend must have went to Denver. I can't believe how many Snapchats and social media posts I saw of Morgan Wallen. Jimmy, when we went to concerts, they were, you know, $10-$15, and yeah, these were big time, and you went to Civic, or you went to Pershing, or, you know, all the fair things around here. I mean, they're selling out football stadiums. I mean, Morgan Wallen, every place he's going here on this is a football stadium. John Elway walked him out. He had Nick Saban down at Alabama. He's got somebody pretty big time everywhere he goes, but man, that looked like that was a heck of a weekend there in Denver.
0: Yeah, I went to Cushing Coliseum and saw Sly and the Family Stone at Cushing Coliseum and right after Woodstock. I mean, you talk about a concert. And I've been to Omaha, too, to a couple of those. But, yeah, I've never been to a stadium unless there was an athletic event.
19: Mike Babcock is with us here. I'll throw you a curveball, Mike. I mean, are you a concert guy? Where were some of the venues you went to when you were – like in the 20s, like we were talking about?
5: Long ago, I my son and I went out to Denver to see Dead and Company, I think they were. I saw the Grateful Dead in Chicago at, uh, uh, uh, what do they call it? They called it the Chicago Auditorium or something long ago. Probably Pershing once or twice. Not that I didn't, you know, I didn't see that many concerts. I used to, I take that back. I used to go up on a regular basis to Omaha, or, you know, there's a casino up there.
19: Yeah.
5: Where they had almost weekly concerts. And I used to go up to those because I, at the time I was writing for the Reader, and the Reader had a connections to the concerts, and so gave me tickets. And we typically go up and get there early enough to where we could sit on a good place in the grass and watch the concert.
19: Those were the best kind of tickets, right? The free ones?
5: Yeah, yeah. There were good. One time we were actually up on the balcony of special seating for the Reader. But that was only the one time.
19: Well, let's... like I said this morning on our sportscast, I said there's still track, and there's 19 Nebraska athletes, and some of them really have a chance, like Axelina Johansson, to win another national championship next week in Oregon. So it's not done yet. But I wanted to talk to Mike just kind of from a historical perspective, because that's what a lot of the things were now that the season is over. Most baseball wins since 2005. Most softball wins tied for the most in history. And it's not like these programs have been horrible. Basketball, first Sweet 16. Volleyball, number one all season long. Wrestling, you know, what they did again this year. People are trying to compare it. I think Sean said back to the 95-96 season when Nebraska won the football national title, the volleyball national title, and won the NIT men's basketball title. From a historical standpoint, how much did you enjoy this last sports season, Mike?
5: I really did enjoy it. And the question I would have for you is, in this context, does this put more pressure on the football program going into the fall?
0: Definitely.
5: All of the best of these other sports?
0: Definitely. And I asked Steve Sippel that, and he said no. He said there's always pressure on it. Now, everybody else I've talked to has said it was a good question that I asked him. And I think definitely put pressure on the football team.
19: I agree that there's, quote, pressure all the time. I just wonder how much, once we get into August, things will amp up about it. All they want to talk about is football, and Mike Babcock knows this too. I said on this radio, how much Nebraska football, Jimmy, did we talk on this radio show in May?
0: Yeah.
19: Squadoosh.
0: None.
19: I'm not going to say none, but very, very, very little. And I get it. The boys in Lincoln and Omaha have 2-, 3-, 4-hour shows to kill, more than what we have here. But where the interest level is, I'm never going to talk about the fourth string left tackle on this radio show ever. I'm not going to talk about somebody that might be coming to Nebraska as a recruit. We'll have Brian Munson on and Sean on once they get here, once they commit, if it's a big deal. But as far as pressure, I'll be interested. It's always football, but so many other things have happened, Mike, that around here, nobody's talking football at the moment.
5: Yeah, I think that's right. I do think, I know there's pressure on football all the time. I don't disagree with that, but I think that it's amped up because of what's happened with these other sports. And this is an old man talking. I'm like you. In fact, with recruits, I want to see them get on the field before I talk about them. I mean, you can talk about where they rank and all this stuff, and then they come here and, you know, do they produce? That's the question. So wait till they get here and see how they fit in. But I just think that there will be more, at least discussion of this come fall when the Husker football team gets ready to play and when they start playing. And, you know, fortunately, I guess you've got three scheduled wins to start the season, and you can build some momentum there. But you're going to have to build some momentum when you look at the schedule. And, you know, again, I'm not another person that, you know, you can't talk too much about the schedule. I mean, that's here, neither here nor there. I mean, it's going to be a game-by-game kind of a thing. But I do think that what's happened with these other sports, in this day and age, you know, with NIL and all this stuff, it's like, hey, these other sports are doing it. Why can't Husker football do it?
19: Well, and Matt Rhule, and I know I'm going to give Jimmy about two or three questions in a row because I'm already hogging the first part.
0: No,
19: of the
0: you're
19: interview.
0: Fine. You're doing good.
19: But two things. There's a little social out here about Matt saying, hey, Oregon and Ohio State have $50 million. How are we supposed to compete with that? And then on the other side, I don't think Nebraska baseball has a whole lot of NIL money. So compared to these SEC teams and some of the other teams out there, doing a heck – how do you say it politely, Mike? Doing a heck of a job with second-teamers?
5: Well, yeah, Nebraska's doing a heck of a job, which this is just a footnote. This is a side note to the regional. I was scratching my head from the beginning. How was Mississippi in Nebraska's regional?
19: Yeah.
5: Why was it not in Mississippi State's regional? That rivalry, Mississippi State was a lower seed, and Mississippi was better than any of the teams in the Mississippi State regional.
19: Yep.
5: So if you're a higher seed than Nebraska, which they were by one, why do you not have the better team in your regional? And especially when there's a rivalry thing. Heck, Arizona State was probably better. When you look at the rankings, Arizona State was ranked higher than either of the other three teams and any of the other three teams in the Mississippi State regional. But that's neither here nor there now. That's after the fact.
19: We agree. No, go ahead, Jimmy.
0: Arizona State should have been a two seed somewhere. Let's be honest about that. That was unfair to them. Arizona State having to play Nebraska and Mississippi. If anybody got the raw deal, it was Arizona State. Your thoughts there?
5: Yeah, well, I agree. And then, you know, you're in the situation where you've got to play two games because you're coming out of the loser's bracket. And, you know, that's a difficult thing. And again, I think Mississippi was close to a number one seed. So how did it end up being in that

0: and was very competitive and, you know, played two extra inning games against Ole Miss.
1: Mike, I want to talk about, excuse me, Dylan Raiola a little bit and the way the our fans have treated him. We were so happy when he came. He came because his uncle was here. Your thoughts on the way he's been treated?
0: You know, it was a difficult thing because of the of what you just pointed out. You know, his uncle was here. His dad played here. Was an All-American. Whatever. There was so much talk about him here that it almost overrode the team. I mean, it was almost more about Dylan Raiola than it was about the Huskers. And I'm exaggerating, but not a whole lot. And I think that in a sense, Nebraska benefits from his decision to transfer, because now it's not all the attention and pressure on one player. It's a team thing again. And, you know, maybe it'll end up being all the pressure on Calandria. I don't know, but that's the basis of everything, I think, is that there was so much attention put on him that it made it difficult for anybody to be reasonable about it.
2: Mike Babcock, Hail Varsity, and many other things. I always like to refer to him as Husker historian, and he's always gracious with his time here on the Doug and Daddy Show. And I've pulled up just in front of me so I don't forget any of them, all of Nebraska sports. I mean, it's easy to talk about, like I rattled off earlier, volleyball, men's basketball, women's basketball made the tournament. What we had, just what we just saw here, wrestling. I mean, the men's gymnastics team was top 10. The cross country, the track teams for both the men and women. Uh-oh, we lost Mike. I'll get Mike back.
1: All right. Yeah,
2: you
1: you're
2: okay over there? Do I got to call a medic?
1: Well, I'm having a little trouble, you know that.
2: I can call a medic.
1: You know, I guess, you know, we had the basketball player, Burke Buckendahl, that ended up going to Vanderbilt. And with Dylan Raiola, I think that, you know, players have to decide, hey, is this the right fit for me? And he didn't think he was getting enough time. I mean, he was going back to pass, and he really didn't have much time. And you can blame it on his uncle because he was the offensive line coach. But I just don't think he thought he had enough time. He really wasn't a running quarterback and thought he'd better go someplace else. And heck, I mean, broke his leg standing in the pocket. I mean, so I'm not a big Dylan Raiola, huge fan, but I don't think he deserves the negativity that he got. So,
2: well, Mike's back with us here. I was just going to say, Mike, what was, to put it short, what was the most impressive season in your mind this year for Nebraska?
0: Oh, geez, it would be hard for me to say. I mean, I think that there was a lot of talk about men's basketball. That was certainly exciting when you saw the fans traveling and so forth. Softball was a remarkable run there that almost kept going. Baseball and any of these things. And, you know, some of the other sports are not as much spectator sports as they probably deserve to be. And as a result, don't get the kind of media attention that you know, baseball, softball, basketball certainly get in that situation. But I think it was just a general thing that very exciting to, if you're a fan in any way, shape, or form. Well, even, you had to feel good about what you saw. Mm-hmm.
2: Even men's golf had their best conference finish ever.
1: Yeah,
2: just got named All-Region. I mean, unbelievable.
1: Mike, I'm gonna make my two cents here. I just think the men's basketball team, by starting that season out 20-0, beating Illinois on the road and beating Michigan State at home, and having all those close wins against Oklahoma and Kansas State, and you know, I just think that this team wasn't predicted to be ranked in the top 10, even in the Big Ten. I just think that was such a weird overproduction of how well they played. And I mean, they ended the season okay. I mean, they went like 6-6 in their last 12 games. Hell, anytime Nebraska goes 6 and

0: eighth inning in the 11-8 loss, and they had it in the same in the 6-3 loss.
1: Yeah, it hit the ball on the nose to the right fielder. I mean, that was hit hard.
0: Yeah.
1: Yeah, no doubt.
0: Yeah, line drive. Man, it was could have dropped. Could have been a different thing. And two of those runs in the 6-3 game came in the seventh inning, was it? When they had five walks, no hits, and two runs. Five walks.
2: I said some not nice words during that, Mike. They were not very nice.
0: Oh man, that was bad, because then, you know, Buettenbach hits a two run home run. That's a whole different thing if you don't get those two runs on the walks.
2: No doubt about it. I want to ask you this, Mike, and it's probably a semi tough question to answer, but I just, at some point, I feel that the ego will be good enough that you're going to get that big salary here and that big bonus. We rattled off a lot of things. I want to know directly, in your opinion, how much athletic director Troy Dannon had to do with a little of it, any of it, all of it, none of it. I mean, your athletic director gets a bonus when your team does good. I imagine when the director's cup comes out here for all the sports, Nebraska's got to be as high as they've been forever here. Troy seems to be right in the face of everything, but you just don't hear a lot about the specific X's and O's. What do you think about that?
0: Yeah, you know, the one thing that I don't like is the change in seating for volleyball and the restructuring there, and what's going to happen when the South Stadium gets restructured and people lose their tickets. And that part of it I don't like. The emphasis obviously is on the athletics, on the teams and the NIL and all that. But I think the fans have to be in consideration. And it was the same way in the regionals. You know, you had season ticket holders had second choice after the big donors, and that, you know, it's about the money. And I don't like that. But I wouldn't want to put myself in a position where I had to determine how to handle that, I guess. That's one thing that I am a little bit disappointed in from an athletic director standpoint. And again, it's a lot of pressure to decide how to do that. But I hate to see the common fan that's there all the time, week in, week out, and then, you know, when it comes to the big stuff, they don't get the first shot.
1: Yeah, that does seem, it's almost unfair both sides, because you've got people donating $10,000 to the program and they're sitting right next to someone that didn't donate anything just because they've had those seats for 50 years. So I, Mike, I don't have an answer for it, but boy, if things have changed since 2026 compared to what, I guess I'll just go back to 1976, you know, on what transpired. You know, Doug earlier was talking about Jordy Ball being the best player that we've ever had in softball and will go down in history. And we've had some football players that you look back at that have just gone down in history as those great, great players and the great guys that we've had. When you look back at events that you've had in the state of Nebraska where we've had people come and go in the crowds, it's absolutely amazing what the Nebraska fans have continued to do for so many years. That seems to be maybe something that's getting overlooked a little bit. Your thoughts on that? About, you know, you brought up the stadium and it's the fans.
0: Yeah, no, I think that's the thing that's disappointing is what are those people in the South Stadium going to do?
1: Exactly.
0: How are they going to handle that?
2: They're going to tailgate at Mike Babcock's.
0: Yeah, right. Boy, I mean, that's a tough call. I mean, it's not, you know, it needs some work. There's no question about that. And you're the athletic director. You got to make the tough call there, but. Man, the fans are not a priority, it doesn't seem like, in those situations. And, you know, I'm not exactly sure how you could handle it, given what you need to do.
2: And I think that's the point, Mike. And I think when I get asked about this for the next 2 years, because it'll be interesting to see, because fans now are really, I would

0: think, want to go to a game this year because they're not going to be able to go to a game in 2027. You just aren't. And then maybe it'll be ready in 2028 is what they're trying to do. But I don't have a season ticket in that part of the world, and most of us don't. But I guess you just got to suck it up, and then you'll have that ticket back, hopefully, somewhere when the stadium is renovated. If you want it to be upgraded and nicer, there has to be sacrifices, and yes, as much as it stinks, but you know, if you only have to sacrifice that once in your lifetime, you should be able to do it because that's what it is.
1: But there'll be fewer seats, right?
0: Yeah, there will be because they want more comfortable seats. They want chair backs. There will be, goes from 87 to 80. There's no, you're correct. Maybe our retirement.
1: Do you think this will affect the sellout streak? Do you think that it'll affect that?
0: No, bad football affects the sellout streak. I mean, Mike, that's what it is. People want to go to Husker football. People want to go to Husker football, and I do believe with all the things that are out there, it's more comfortable to stay at home and what the youth have and all that. I still think a lot of young people want to go to Nebraska football, and that will be the key to the streak. Good football doesn't have to be national championship football. It's got to be good football, and the youth in their 20s and in their 30s, hey, I got a chance to have a season ticket, or I have a chance to go with my buddies to do that. Jimmy?
2: Hey, Mike, I think the Indiana-Nebraska football game is a really key game for Nebraska. And the reason I say that is, you know, Indiana, the success they've had, they did lose some key players. They could be ripe, and the game is in Lincoln. And I think it's a really important game that we compete well. We've had games in Lincoln where USC's come in and some people like Michigan have come in, and we haven't competed well. We've had some games where we've gotten close, but we haven't turned it. Your thoughts on how important that game is?
1: Yeah, I think it is. Now, I might be wrong about this, but so they've got two conference games before that. Is that right? They play
2: maybe
1: Maryland the week before and Michigan State?
2: I believe so.
1: Okay, so if you can build some momentum, can you build some momentum by starting 5-0? I don't know if you can. But if you do, yeah, that's certainly because the schedule gets more difficult then from that point on. But you do have them in Lincoln, and that's probably key.
0: That would mean.
1: But man, Cignetti has really done some stuff with Indiana. You don't know what to expect.
0: If Nebraska's 5-0, that will be an 11 a.m. game. I'm just telling you that right now. Nebraska and Indiana on Fox. So, yeah, it is at Michigan State, hosts Maryland, and then Indiana with no buy in there at all. Mike Babcock, happy June, happy summer, Mike, and I hope to see you soon. Thanks for all you do, and thanks for the time you give us.
1: Thanks, guys, and you have a great summer as well.
0: Thanks, Mike. Mike Babcock with us here in the Midway Auto Dealership broadcast booth, Midway Chevrolet Buick GMC, Midway Chrysler Dodge Jeep Ram. 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
0: Doug and Daddy's show, ESPN Tri-Cities, getting you close to lunchtime. 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And a couple things I wanted to mention here because I know how this goes. I'll forget to mention them. First off, Nebraska's Gatorade Baseball Player of the Year is Bubba Day of Omaha Scud. And I'm going to tell you what, Jimmy, I'm almost a little surprised. He's Class B and going to Florida State. I mean, he deserves it. But what we're starting to see with Nebraska baseball from these kids at East and West Side and other spots, this wasn't just, oh, yeah, that's the easy choice, even though his stats are really good.
2: Yeah, you're right. I mean, I don't think it hurts, though. When the media gets involved and somebody says, hey, that kid's going to go to Florida State or Tennessee or Alabama or LSU or wherever he's going, compared to he's going to go to Omaha, and you look at the stats, I think it really does help when they decide where they're going to play college baseball. But, yeah, he had a tremendous year, and Omaha's got one at all.
0: Yeah, he got the winning hit in the championship game. He was the winning pitcher in relief. He finished 6-0. His ERA this year, 0.67, 60 strikeouts in 42 innings offensively, hit .427, 26 RBIs, and 41 runs.
2: Hell, the guy that got the earned run off him should be player of the year, whoever the hell that kid was. They gave up one run. He gave up a run. Whoever got that run in, whoever got that RBI, that kid's player of the year.
0: And UNK's Wes Ferguson hadn't ran an 800 official race for 15 months, and he just won the Under Armour Nationals over the weekend. And the gentleman that was seventh in that, or the gentleman that was the runner-up in that race, finished seventh in the world last year. So Wes Ferguson, UNK, isn't going anywhere.
2: Did they have the time on there?
0: Yeah.
2: 149.9. Yeah. That's my guess.
0: Yeah, you want to try again? You need to stick to point spreads.
2: Okay, what is it?
0: 144.4.
2: Who timed that?
0: I
2: can't believe I'm only off 25 yards.
0: It's probably got to be better than that to go to the Olympics.
2: Oh, yeah.
0: Probably got to be better than that, as good as that was. Well, what a year it's been for Red Cloud Sports. And I talked about it with Coach Stoles in basketball and what they had in football. And we've talked about this for 20-some years that we've done the Doug and Daddy Show. we can pick out, and we've named them here on the air, schools that cyclically have just been great, and, you know, your Howells Dodge is there every year and winning football, and right now it's Lincoln East and all that in baseball and Millard North and what they do. And then there's other schools that have had droughts, and you go, man, can't they just win a game? Can't this just happen? Well, Red Cloud was in that spot for a while, but that's all forgotten, what they've been doing here and what it looks like they're stacked up to do. And after making the state semifinals in football, making a district final in basketball for the boys, now the golf team is the state runner-up. And Jim Everly, one of the coaches, as I think a lot of people that have been around here know Jim and what he's done. Heck, usually we could just talk about the College World Series because I always used to see Jimmy down there. And, Coach, thanks for giving us some time, and congratulations on what all the boys accomplished this season.
11: Well, thanks for having me, Doug. Yeah, that was a lot of fun. I had great seats, and I was making money selling T-shirts.
0: They never got a home run up to you, though, did they?
11: Never got to. There, one got to the second row, and it bounced and went over our heads and out of the stadium. That was as close as they got.
0: You usually saw Jimmy over in the right field stands.
2: Is that right?
0: Well,
2: right.
0: On the concourse. Well, let's talk about the boys.
11: Right.
0: Let's talk about the golf here, and just talk about having enough to field a team. What had that been like, Jimmy? Was this you'll have to help me here. Was this the first year you actually had enough for a team in a while, or have you been good for a little while?
11: We've been good for, okay. We've had 7 to 10 to 12 out. There were 2 years, though, that I had one out.
0: Yeah.
11: Just one. You know, so, yeah, it picked up a little bit, but it's just like anything else. We've had the kids that, I run a little junior clinic and golf tournament. These kids have been in it since they've been in first grade. And coming through, I knew that, we would have a chance if these kids kept working on their game. And the Armstrong kid is the prime example of that. He practices. He just doesn't play. He practices, and he deserves everything he got.
2: Yeah, he's a tremendous player. Hey, when I was looking at your scores, and just so our listeners understand this, when Omaha Creighton Prep and Lincoln Southeast and some of those schools play golf, they shoot even par or under par. And in Class D, that's not the case. In Class D, if you can shoot around par, you're going to be way in front. But I thought you guys won it. When I looked at your scores on your par three holes, you guys really played those par three holes really good at the state meet, because that says par three, but threes are hard to get.
11: Oh, yeah, yeah. My dad always told me, he said, hey, three's a good score on any hole.
0: Yeah. So is four.
2: But you guys played hole 14 even par on the second day. You on the hole 14, you got a birdie, two pars, and one bogey. And, when you get second place and you win by 11 strokes, hell, that might have been the hole that did it.
11: Yeah, definitely. And especially like you said, you should score on the par fives and, your par fours out there that are gettable. But, when you can play the par threes like that, that helps.
0: Talk to Jim Everly, Red Cloud here. What was kind of the boys' attitude here? I mean, it's not like you went to the greatest course in the world. Everybody played on a very nice course at the state tournament. You weren't playing at Prairie Club or something like that. So nerves, intimidation, the way the course was set up, were the boys pretty comfortable?
11: Yeah, we got going a little bit at about the beginning of May. We won the Franklin invite after getting runner-up at conference. Out at the Elks Club, and then we won the Franklin invite, and we thought we had a chance at districts, but we were just, our goal was to get third, and qualify for state, and then we ended up winning the district championship, and we had the second best score out of the districts coming in, and we played that day at Indian Head in the rain all day.
0: Yeah,
11: and in fact that was Armstrong's worst score of the year, was an 81, and he won it, but weather the way it is. But, we talk a lot about, guys, we talk a lot about, mental toughness and, hit the next shot and, just trust your training. And, those are old cliches, but these kids finally started to buy in. And our third and fourth men is what really, really helped us. because we were fortunate. You know, when you have a number one that you know is going to get in the 70s, low 70s, low to mid 70s, and your number two is going to be in the low 80s. Now, that's pretty good for Class D. You really need that 3 and 4 to get you, you know, to get you over the top. And our 3 and 4 did come in. And that's, you know, that's what got us the runner-up.
0: And just, I know you got a question. I wanted to mention a couple of the districts here. The district that Red Cloud was in, well, they finished second at state. St. Cecilia was third, and Silver Lake was fifth. So out of the 15 teams, the three that came out of their district finished in the top five. That was the same way that it happened for the district with Kearney Catholic, Adams Central, and St. Paul. They finished 2, 3, and 4 at the state tournament. Go ahead, Jimmy.
2: Yeah, and this Gage Eli and Joshua Helt, both played fairly well. And like you said, Zimmerman came around, I believe he shot a 45 on one of his 9 holes. And boy, does that really help the scoring too. Talk about those three for a second.
11: Yeah. I mean, it's pretty important, you know, when you're playing at state, you got tee times and Dean came in with a, you know, like that 45. And so we had him at 95 in, and then Josh right behind him came in with 82, you know, and we had Ely and Armstrong out on the course, and we figured, you know, hey, we're sitting pretty good to maybe finish this thing off, and you know, and to be right there. So it worked out really good. And another thing that really benefited us, and it's really great to have, you know, co-coaches. We just left basically Armstrong and Ely alone. I mean, you know, the best coaching sometimes is no coaching, especially in golf. You got kids that can play. You're not, you know, why are you going to mess them up? You know. And we were fortunate enough to have, you know, we let those kids go, and I was with Helt the whole 2 days. And Coach Schultz was with Zimmerman. And we just stayed with those two and, you know, tried to keep them, you know, steady and get their score in. And you know, especially after the first day, 335 that on that course, we were absolutely elated with that score.
0: So what was it like on Wednesday night before you played Thursday? You're sitting here in a position for number two. And Creighton at that time wasn't uncatchable. What they did on Thursday made them uncatchable. But what was kind of the message? How did everybody feel going, whoa, we're second here in state in boys golf?
11: Well, you know, like I said, you know, from about beginning of May on, I mean, we started hitting our peak and the kids started, you know, becoming pretty confident. And you know, like any team, I mean, we had a team meeting and we met. And, you know, I just said, hey, you guys are going to go to bed tonight with a state championship on the line. I said, you got too many kids that can say that. And, you know, we just said, hey, again, be confident, you know, trust your training, you know, stay mentally tough and you know, hit the next shot. Hit the next shot. I mean, it's like I said, cliche, but that's, you know, and then they bought in. They bought in and they came through.
2: And you hit something on the head, and I want to give him some credit. This Lucas Armstrong, you said he plays golf. He practices. He does things. I'm impressed with his scorecard, how many birdies he had. And I know this. I know the way you compete. I've known you for a long time. You're a competitor. When you got good weather in March and April, those kids weren't getting home at 5.
11: No, I tell you what, you know, we have our practice, and we do. I mean, we practice. We really don't play a lot of rounds. We play holes, and we practice it. I tell you what, though, and you talked about our sports season. Practice would be over at 5:30, 6 o'clock, and the track shirts would come out, and they'd get in carts, and, you know, we always told our kid after practice, you know, you get in your dad's cart if you want to play some more, and they'd go out, and they'd play till sundown. And that, you know, that's kind of the camaraderie we've had, you know, with the sports program this year, and kids just getting along and you know, being with each other. I mean, it's not uncommon for those kids to go out after practice and play another 9 or 18 holes.
0: And just what does it look like now? Lucas is just a junior. He gets robbed because they were out of school, so he didn't get to go to school the next day and get everybody's praise and congratulations, but I'm sure they'll have something special for him at some point next year. You talked about the number of young men that are out. What's next year look like?
11: Well, you know, we lose Ely, and that's going to be that's going to be big, you know. But then the way Helt came on, I mean, you know, he takes Gage's place, and Zimmerman steps down and steps up, and you know, takes Helt's place, and then we got our five man, KJ Daling, he goes down and picks up four. And then we got a freshman that was our alternate. And then we got an eighth grade kid that plays a lot of golf. And so, you know, it's there to, you know, it's there for us to, you know, maybe make another run. It's going to be tough. I mean, Creighton's got a dynasty, and they're just really, really good. But, you know, for us, we feel really good about where the golf program is.
2: Yeah, and down south, Superior had a decent team, too, this year, I think, if I'm not mistaken. Isn't that right, Coach?
11: Oh, yeah, they had a great team. And we met them a lot in invites, and, you know, we couldn't touch them. I mean, you know, I mean, that's the difference between C and D. And
2: right.
11: We were – they I think at their invite, we got runner-up, and I think they beat us by 20 strokes, you know. So, but we got to go against them. The Butler kid, really, really good player, and him and Lucas got to play against each other quite a bit. You know, Lucas, like I said, one of these kids. I mean, he'll play all summer. And, you know, he'll play the junior circuit, and then they have a circuit in the fall too. And he started playing that last year, so he'll play all the way through the fall. And he's a gym rat on the golf course.
0: Well, yeah, it's a good way to put it. Yeah. Jim Eberle has been chatting with us here, of course, coaching with Josh Schultz as well. So, Jim, I'll wrap it up this way. You are in a position, I mean, kind of like Mr. Langan here, you know, he won a state championship as a golf coach and was a long-timer at Gibbon Ravenna before he went over to SEM. I mean, you've been almost a lifer there with Red Cloud. You heard my comments at the beginning about the roller coaster. You coach some really good teams, and right now, all the kids, I mean, we mentioned the boys, the girls, what seasons they had as well. Talk about what that's like in a small community to keep it going, because this sports are and activities, the speech, drama, whatever you want to call, it's important for community pride and to keep things on a upbeat level at these schools.
11: Oh, it is. And that was one of the reasons why, you know, I was out at Sydney, and I was fortunate enough to win a state championship in golf out there and a runner up. Because we obviously had some really good players, but then, you know, moving here and then, you know, being here for this is my 30th year in Red Cloud. And, I mean, the small school atmosphere is just, to me, you can't beat it, you know, in the small town. I mean, and like we had so much community, you know, support. Our booster club's really good. Our community's really good. And, you know, we had the most people at the golf. Most state tournament games, we would have double the size of the other people, you know, and these are girls. Our girls stayed at home all the way through to the first round of state. You know, our boys had to go out to North Platte St. Pat's, you know, which was tough, but still district final, you know, and then, like I said, our football team was, I mean, and our volleyball team qualified. So, yeah, it's just the pride factor is just, you just can't beat it.
0: Well, Jimmy, it's great talking with you. We'll see you again soon, and always great running into you. Congratulations again to Lucas and all the Warriors.
11: Sorry about that, Doug.
0: No, I
11: missed that.
0: We were just saying, hey, appreciate the time. It's always great to see you, and again, congratulations to Lucas and all the Warriors on a great season and the state runner-up as a team.
11: Well, hey, thank you, Doug, and thank you, Jimmy. Maybe we'll hook up and do some Hildreth Junior High football.
2: Yeah, we'll do that. We got to go to Hildreth at about 1 in the afternoon. We'll see you there.
11: Well, you and I can make those 1 o'clock starts.
2: We can make it even earlier than that if we have to.
0: Stop it.
11: If we have to, we can.
0: Just stop it. Jimmy, have a good summer, buddy.
11: Hey, thanks, you guys. Appreciate it.
0: Jim Eberle, co-coach there of your state runner-up from Red Cloud, and we'll be back to wrap it up in a moment.
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0: Doug and Daddy's show on this Monday. A reminder, Phil Stanton of College Baseball Insider will join us tomorrow here on the program. And we want to thank all of the many fine sponsors, the listeners. We get into the halfway point almost of this 2026 year as June is upon us, and T&L Irrigation knows that it's time to crank those pivots up for real. Some of them were cranked up just to get some moisture there before planting got going, but now the crops are in the field for the most part, and a T&L is there for you. We have had a couple of storms, maybe not right where you're listening, but if it's somewhere that twisted up your pivot or got you some problems, T&L, like every year that there's a problem with something like that, wind-related, storm-related, they're going to work with you. Go to TLIRR.com. They are like no other. You can see Ty Yost at Sutton Irrigation in Sutton, Derek Wagner, Wagner Irrigation in Holdridge. T&L is in every state in the country and more than 65 countries worldwide. They're going to help you out like no other at TLIRR.com. Jimmy, I think we're going to have a heck of an NBA Finals. It's about time to start. It has been, because I mentioned it last week, Spurs in Oklahoma City. That's about as good as it's been in a while.
2: Yeah, that's kind of one of the few things I've been right on. I said I like the Spurs from the get-go, and I think maybe the Knicks are better. I just think the Knicks are a little bit better, you know what I mean? So, I expect this thing to go maybe seven games, though. Spurs are awful young, aren't they? Have you seen a young? I'd like to get the ages of the Spurs. I want to know what their age are.
0: It won't be hard.
2: Yeah.
0: By the way, now I'm going to flip it on you.
2: Okay.
0: Royals and Reds tonight at 6:10 here on ESPN. Can you believe the Royals aren't even in last in the Central? I couldn't believe that. Detroit's actually behind them.
2: Yeah, and how can Detroit?
0: So, I guess congratulations to the White Sox.
2: Yeah, they're playing
0: baseball.
2: They're
0: above 500. Last year, they weren't even picked to win 60
2: games. They were 29 and 132
0: and 33. Horrible
2: 2 years ago. Unbelievable. The Rockies and the White Sox have just been so bad. But you know, I'll tell you what. The Royals are not playing very well.
0: Well, they can't score.
2: And they're also doing things and playing poor, running the bases bad. I mean, they're just not doing anything very good. They're going to have to do something. It's June 1st now.
0: Yeah, they're doing things that bad baseball teams do.
2: That's right.
0: Omaha World Herald reporting that Omaha Mavericks have found their next baseball coach. Over 30 years of college experience here, Rob Fournier had been at Western Kentucky for 4 years as an assistant and recruiting coordinator, 26 years with Wabash Valley Junior College that was very, very good. So he's going to take over Omaha. Went 21-26 this year, 16-11 in the conference, but they haven't had a winning record since 2019. So hopefully they can get things going there. The Nebraska Siege, there's been a lot of people, not just in Grand Island, but fired up about watching them, their exhibition game, and then they had their home opener Saturday night, and they really got it going in the second half, outscoring Memphis 38-6 to win it 52-18. So that's the 1-0 start to the season. They go to Monroe next week, and then they're home in 2 weeks against Euclid on June the 13th. By the way, the Grand Island Fighting Cranes are off to a 4-0 start in this baseball.
2: Oh, is that right?
0: And unfortunately, Hastings is on the other side of this, and every loss has been by one run. Those teams will play each other Tuesday and Wednesday. The 15th annual six-man Nebraska-Wyoming All-Star Game was Friday night at Shadron State. Nebraska won it 46-6. Houston Billiter, the All-State quarterback out of Southwest, had two touchdowns, no interceptions. He kicked 5 2-point conversions in that game. Go. He did everything. Not necessarily in this game, but also we had a touchdown from Jackson Tenbenzel of Silver Lake. He had the first one. And Gage Ely, who we were just talking about golfing, had two touchdown runs. I don't know how many of it is, but Houston Billiter and Gage Ely were playing in the state golf tournament late Thursday afternoon and then went to Shadron with a half a practice probably and played in this All-Star game.
2: Oh,
0: so
2: yeah.
0: Two things. Congrats to what – because Billiter also medaled at state.
2: Right.
0: Congrats to both those guys. And then congrats to the coaches that said, yeah, come up anyway. I know it's about 3 days of practice. I think they go up Wednesday.
2: Sure.
0: Go two-a-days. But when you got that much talent, yeah, Houston, you come up and throw it. Gage, you come up and run. And if you have to make some tackles, we'll do that as well.
2: Yeah.
0: So congrats. You know, that's a good thing. Instead of just saying, well, maybe we'll find a replacement.
2: Yeah, if you really are interested in coaching them, you'd go to the golf meet. And as soon as the golf meet was over, you'd get them in a van, get them there, and then say, hey, we're going to be there in 48 minutes.
0: We're going to charter you from Columbus to
2: They're putting on their pads right now, and we're going to have practice here when we get there.
0: It is Beyond the Field Experience Day today for the Shrine Bowl. The players and coaches officially reported yesterday. And then today, in fact, kind of right now, the Shriners from that are treated at Shriners Hospitals and go with the Shrine Bowl will be there. And those are the stories we're going to hear about Wednesday. That's where we're going to be at UNK campus on Wednesday, talking with the coaches and a number of area players for the game. And again, it's Saturday, 4 o'clock here on ESPN and News Channel Nebraska. I talked about the track. Nebraska tracked 19 qualifiers for the NCAA championships. Rudy Sautron has been named Division I All-Region for the second straight year. And we've even got the soccer showcase that's coming up this weekend in Omaha. And Class B will be Friday for the girls. We have got Cassie Trevino and Madison Hellriegel of Kearney Catholic, Emily Gonzalez of Aurora, Carson Sundquist of Holdridge for the boys, Easton Malik from Kearney Catholic, Hastings Jose Campos, Hunter Key of Kearney Catholic, Lexington represented by Juan Raimundo, Davis Garcia, Jose Navarte, Tegan Weaver of Holdridge, and Alex Amaya of Hastings. And then on the Class A, this will be Saturday, Taryn Thiessen for Kearney. For the girls, Gordy Garner. For the boys, Caden Slaymaker had been chosen, but will be unable to play in that game. Jimmy, is there anything else that we missed today?
2: No, I don't think so. We covered what we needed to cover. And like you said, in sports, it's nice when you win, and all of a sudden, you know, from Monday to Sunday, Nebraska lost four straight softball and baseball games. And it is what it is. When you get to that level, those things can happen, and you just got to be a supportive fan.
0: One of the six regionals are going on in baseball today. Florida State has a 1-0 lead over St. John's in the bottom of the fourth. Then at 2 o'clock, Georgia Tech, Oklahoma. At 5 o'clock, Kentucky, West Virginia, Troy, Florida, and the Milwaukee-Auburn game. And then not till 8 o'clock tonight, USC takes on Texas A&M. And all those games are either on ESPN, ESPN2, or ESPNU. Tomorrow, Phil Stanton, College Baseball Insider, will join us. Thanks so much to Mike Babcock of Hale Varsity, Jim Everly, Red Cloud Golf, for joining us on the program today. Have a good one. We will see you tomorrow.
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18: From the News Channel Nebraska Newsroom, I'm Peter Rice. Residents are picking up the remnants of a weekend storm that brought 70-plus mile-per-hour wind gusts to Lexington. Dawson County Emergency Management said it heard several reports of tree limbs down and poles, in addition to several houses damaged. No injuries, though, have been reported. The Lexington Airport measured a 79 mile-per-hour wind gust during the string of storms on Saturday. There was also a report of a tornado south of North Platte and reports of baseball-sized hail in Hays County. Eight people were taken to the hospital near Cozad on I-80 after two separate crashes occurred within a matter of minutes. and in close proximity of one another. The State Patrol says at around 3:30 p.m. Central, they were called for a crash, while one semi had stopped in a construction area and was rear-ended by another. The second semi caught fire, and the driver was okay, while two people were taken to the hospital with non-life-threatening injuries. The State Patrol then says a secondary crash happened while they were still responding to the first one, when an RV and a semi got tangled up. The semi, driver, and five people in the RV all needed a trip to the hospital with non-life-threatening injuries. Those crashes closed the interstate for about 2 hours. Maybe a good time to hold off on any immediate plans for fishing or swimming at several lakes across the state. Samples taken early last week have proven four lakes have tested positive for high levels of E. coli. This is a bacteria discovered and presents a danger to humans if the water was ingested while swimming. Harry Strunk Lake was the highest level, followed by Fort Kearney Lake No. 7 at the beach. For more details or for news anytime, check out our website at newschannelnebraska.com.
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25: With your Shrine Bowl Minute, I'm Doug Duda. The 68th annual Nebraska Shrine Bowl is this Saturday at UNK's Foster Field. You can hear the game right here with pregame at 3:30 and kickoff at 4 o'clock on Saturday. Players and coaches reported to camp on Sunday and went through their first two practices. Today, one of the highlights of the week. It's the Beyond the Field experience where Shriner patients from across the state of Nebraska come to Kearney to interact with these great players and show them what they're playing for this Saturday. The head coaches this year are Cam Lenhart of Bennington. He'll coach the North. The head coach of the South is Jamie Opfer of Seward. Among the assistant coaches is Adams Central's Josh Lewis. He says he is looking very much forward to the experience of the Shrine Bowl.
26: It's just a great event, and so I'm excited to be a part of what I've seen from others. Just excited to kind of be a part of that, and it's such a great event.
25: 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This is your Nebraska Shrine Bowl Minute on News Channel Nebraska Radio.
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6: Here's your Tri-Cities weather forecast. Slight chance of rain showers this afternoon, otherwise mainly sunny skies. Daytime highs approaching 86. Northeast winds 8 to 15 miles per hour. Chance of thunderstorms tonight, lows level off around 60. Cloudy skies expected. Chance of thunderstorms tomorrow, highs level off around 80. Mainly cloudy skies expected. From the Weatherology Weather Center, I'm meteorologist Jennifer Wojcicki. Right now, 68.
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23: Indeed. Back here on The Rich Eisen Show, and I'll just repeat the breaking news, certainly of interest here in Los Angeles, California, where we're heard every day on ESPN 710. The Los Angeles Rams have just officially stopped messing around as if they were just playing footsie. They've just acquired Myles Garrett from the Cleveland Browns. And they're sending Jared Verse, the 2027 first-round pick, and currently other draft pick compensation to be determined. That's what's just happened. I don't mean to turn my next guest into a television pundit, but I got to ask him
0: right?
23: how this lands in his neck of the woods. One of the best in the business, wide receiver of the Washington Commanders, the OG from the Ohio State, Terry McLaurin, back on the program. How are you, Terry? Good to see you.
2: What's up, Rich? Hey, how you doing? Good to see you, too.
23: How's this news hitting you?
2: I was walking in. I was hearing that. That's a blockbuster for sure. I mean, Myles Garrett is obviously, I think, top two, you know, at his position. Probably one of the top five players in the league. Jared Verse, who I also think is going to be, if not already, one of the top DNs in the league. So teams are trying to make moves to put him in position. So we're all chasing that Super Bowl. So that was crazy.
23: Yeah. I mean, is this something that's been talked about? You're in the facility right now?
2: Yeah, I am. Yeah, I just got done working out.
23: All right. So you guys talking about this sort of thing?
2: We ended about 12:30. So a lot of the guys are either in treatment or getting around. So I'm sure it'll be buzzing around tomorrow.
23: Yeah, I bet so.
2: Yeah, that's crazy.
23: And then how do you think, how do you think this lands in the world of Browns fans that you know from your time in Ohio, Terry? How do you think this one lands? Not to turn you into that guy, but what do you think?
2: I mean, each year the Browns are, I think their fans are extremely optimistic. That's what I respect. Like, obviously, they haven't had the success that they wanted to have. But, you know, I've met a lot of diehard Browns fans from my time in Ohio, and they still ride pretty hard. So, I mean, I think getting a guy like Jared Verse is, you know, he's a young player who's ascending. If I'm not mistaken, he may be from the area. So that's pretty cool for him to maybe be back closer to home. And, you know, you get a guy you can build around. So obviously losing a guy like Miles, you know, he's impossible to replace. He's started his career there and done so many great things. But, you know, that's the NFL too. It's a business, and, you know, guys, there's a lot of attrition. So we'll see how it works out for both teams.
23: Well, I appreciate you turning yourself into a pundit for the moment.
2: Yeah, man, I got to get a little practice in. Maybe.
23: You're good at it, man.
2: I might have a feature in this. We'll see.
23: You're good at it. No, you're not. You're not done yet. You're not done yet.
2: No, not at all.
23: But you're done being a pundit in this conversation. So we can turn the page a bit here. How are you doing?
2: I'm doing really well. We're about to head into week two of OTA. So body's feeling good. Starting to put the new offense together. Seeing it, you know, come to life on the grass. After being in the meeting rooms for the first few weeks. And it's been really fun building this thing together.
23: And I'm sure you must be relieved you're not dealing with the business side of things like you were at this point last year, right? I mean, and that's potentially part of the reason why somebody like Myles Garrett does get sent on the move at some point in time. The business intervenes. Yeah. Last year, did the business wreck your season, do you think, Terry, last year?
2: Say it again, it cut out.
23: Did the business wreck your season last year?
2: Yeah, I mean, I think that's a fair question. I think it definitely it intersected. I think a lot of people say when the business and football intersect, like it can definitely shake up a lot of things. And, you know, when you're a player who's been around for a while, like myself, and had a key role in this team for a while, you know, the importance of being out there. And that was something that was always on my mind. But at the same time, this is a business. It's a business for the player and it's a business for the team. Like, if you don't produce, teams move on from you. And when you produce at a high level as a player, you deserve to be compensated like that. So it was definitely challenging. I think the biggest part that I missed was this team building aspect in the spring. Mm-hmm. Obviously, you have that around camp, but I think spring, everything is new. And with us having a new offensive coordinator, defensive coordinator, you know, Jaden being back and healthy and everything like that, building this new offense is extremely important for me to be here each and every day and kind of just help this offense come to life and try to be a go-to guy in this offense and bring the vision that Blau has to offense.
23: Yeah, I mean, and again, you know, the fact that you could just walk around a building and not have to worry about that stuff, right? That you could just focus on exactly what you just said. It's got to mean the difference. It's got to make a big difference.
2: 100%. I think last year, like 2025 was a lot. I got married last year.
23: Hey, congrats.
2: Yeah, I went to took a few trips to Italy, had a trip to the Maldives and traveled around. And then, you know, I had the contract situation the summer, got hurt early in the part of the year. So everything that I'm so used to over the first 7 years of my career was just completely different from a timing standpoint, my body, and just the business side of football. It was tough, but I grew a lot during that time, man. Honestly, I learned a lot about myself. I had an unbelievable support system. And, you know, when I was finally able to get that done, you know, this is a place that I see myself continuing my career and playing as long as they'll want me here. So, you know, I'm just looking forward to getting back on track. I've had such a great offseason, been able to end the season, allow my body to get the rest it needed, and started training right after the Super Bowl and headed right into OTA. So I'm feeling really good right now. No setbacks, no ailments. And, you know, the numbers are supporting the work that I've been putting in. So I'm looking forward to this year.
23: All right, I lied. I had you as a pundit earlier. Now I'm turning you into an information person. How's your quarterback looking?
2: He looks really, really good. And since I've known Jaden since he got drafted, he's always been a focused, determined, prepared player, young guy, but now he's a vet. And this offseason, you can tell he's taking even more of a leadership role, more initiative of, you know, putting his hands on the steering wheel of this offense. You know, I think it's no secret that Blau wants to build this offense around him, the things that he does really well. And I mean, there's countless things he does well. And, you know, him being able to work under center and use more of the play action is only going to not only help him, but it's going to help the receivers, going to help the O-line, the running backs, the tight ends. And so I just think the biggest thing you can tell, his voice is becoming more and more loud. He's a very laid back person, but from getting us together, throwing in LA, you know, before OTA started, to the way he's communicating in the meetings, him and I are having so many conversations, not only on the field, but through text. We were going into Memorial Day weekend, and, you know, Friday guys are doing their plans, and he's texting me about a route that we ran that day. And I'm like, all right, Five, like, we cut on the weekend now. Like, we could talk about this on Monday. But that's just the type of player he is. He's always locked in and focused on the task at hand. And you can just tell his personality is continuing to grow. And, you know, he's the leader that we want leading this team this year and every year. So it's just been really fun to be able to build with him. And I think for me, it's been different because I think this may be the first year I've had the same quarterback starting for 3 years. Huh. And that continuity goes such a long way. And so him and I are really, you know, hitting a lot of early marks now in OTA. So I believe it's going to continue to build as we get throughout the offseason.
23: And there's so many new offenses and new offensive coordinators around the league that I'm fascinated to see, you know, how it plays out. It was one of them, one of, you know, three in the division, as a matter of fact, you know, with the Eagles hiring a new offensive coordinator. The Giants have obviously got John Harbaugh in the mix there now. And then there's you. You mentioned David Blau, the OC, in the conversation about it's a more pro-style offense that he's bringing in. You kind of just referred to it a little bit. That is what is happening. And what more meat can you put on the bones there of what it's going to look like?
2: Yeah, I mean, I'm not going to give away too much, but I just know he wants to be multiple. And the first thing he said about our philosophy, he wants the same things that look different and different things that look the same. And I take from that is you want things to marry together. You want formations that you could build off of. You have multiple formations that you could run same plays out of. You have different formations that you could give the defense a completely different look. But all encompassing, it all makes sense as an offense. And that for a receiver, going from no huddle to a huddle, that's different. You know what I mean? It goes from a signal base to really being able to open your ears to what part of the play call is most important. I think I got to give Jaden a lot of credit because it seems like he's just really picked up the offense really quickly. And his calls out there when we're in OTAs are really clean and concise. So it allows the communication to be that much better. And so, you know, I've been benefiting through OTAs of having a lot of similar stems and formations that allow me just to manipulate defenses more, manipulate the DB a lot more, and put them in a position of feeling like they maybe have to guess what I'm running because they just saw this same formation two or three plays ago, but it's a completely different concept. And as a receiver, that's music to my ears because you never want to feel like the defense has the upper hand on you. And, you know, I feel like with this offense, we'll have a chance to not only be on the attack, but also be able to get back to things in the games that maybe have been successful earlier in the first or second quarter. So I can't say enough great things about David Blau. He's an excellent communicator. He's been that way before he even got the offensive coordinator job. He's extremely personable and he's played the game. You know what I mean? He knows what it's like to be in our shoes extremely recently. And he knows the importance of putting playmakers in position to make plays. And he's been around so many talented offensive minds and offensive players. It's kind of seemed like it's come second nature for him to step into this role. And so even though this is his first opportunity, we're all excited to help support him and bring his vision to life. Because we all definitely believe that he has a chance to have a bright future in this league as a coach.
23: Few minutes left with Terry McLaurin, Washington Commanders, Pro Bowl wide receiver here on the program. All right, first round of the NFL draft. You're sitting wherever you're sitting. Commanders are seventh overall on the clock. Mm-hmm. And there's Sonny Styles. There's Caleb Downs out there.
2: Yeah.
23: You know, I mean, walk me through what you were going through at that point.
2: Yeah, you know, leading up to that week, I was I don't make any of those decisions, but I was buzzing around AP and a lot of our front office people. It was like, we got a lot of options of Buckeyes. You know what I mean? Like, just grab one of them. Just grab one of them. And, you know, they're going to be available. And just shout out to that program and, you know, everything that they're doing great with Coach Day and Coach Mick and having those guys prepared. But when we got Sonny, you know, I've known Sonny for a

0: we'll win the last game.
1: 13-4 says Mark in Pennsylvania.
2: In the West, then?
1: I would think
0: that. The NFC West is ridiculous. So I appreciate you all. Great product you put out there, Richard.
1: There you go. Thank you. That's Mark in Pennsylvania saying the Niners go 13-4, and he does it on a day Myles Garrett becomes a Ram.
3: Florio just pointed out the Browns and Rams play each other next season in Los Angeles.
1: There you go.
2: Oh, yeah.
3: 2027.
1: There you go. That'll be great.
3: Season kickoff.
2: I was just going to say.
1: 844-204-RICH, number to dial. What a day. What a day. What a day.
4: Like Erica Badu said.
3: We're back.
1: We are indeed. And we'll be back from this break in a moment.
3: What a day.
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8: Here's your Tri-Cities weather forecast. Mainly sunny skies this afternoon with daytime highs approaching 86. Winds out of the northeast, 8 to 15 miles per hour. Chance of thunderstorms tonight, lows level off around 60, cloudy skies expected. Cloudy skies with a few peaks of sun tomorrow. Chance for storms, daytime highs approaching 80. From the Weatherology Weather Center, I'm meteorologist Jennifer Wojcicki. Right now, it's 67 degrees.
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0: courtside. I don't want to imagine how much it costs to sit courtside in that game. That's out of my tax bracket. And I'm in a pretty damn good one to begin with, but that price is out of my bracket. That's out of my means, okay? I live very conservative now. Floor seats at Madison Square.
1: Oh, man.
0: For the NBA Finals.
1: We were checking prices today.
0: It's out of my means.
1: Oof. Oof, oof, oof. But Victor Wembanyama.
0: Got two kids.
1: Yeah, he has a means to an end, and he wants that end to revolve around him and the Spurs winning an NBA championship. Is Victor Wembanyama already the face of the NBA? Let us know in the Freddie and Harry call-in line at 888-SAY-ESPN, 888-729-3776. He is Harry Douglas. I'm Freddie Coleman. 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And how many wide receivers are the New York Giants going to sign to replace a guy that may not be there in 2026 when it comes to Malik Nabers? 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
2: 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Yankees put up 13 runs in the third against the A's. I have that as good.
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10: Here's your Tri-Cities weather forecast. Sunshine mixed with clouds at times this afternoon, with daytime highs approaching 86. Northeast winds 8 to 15 miles per hour. Thunderstorms likely tonight. Lows dip down to about 60. Cloudy skies. Cloudy skies with a few peaks of sun. Tomorrow, chance of thunderstorms. Daytime highs approaching 80. From the Weatherology Weather Center, I'm meteorologist Jennifer Wojcicki. Right now, 75.
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3: With your Shrine Bowl Minute, I'm Doug Duda. The 68th Annual Nebraska Shrine Bowl is this Saturday at UNK's Foster Field. You can hear the game right here with pregame at 3:30 and kickoff at 4 o'clock on Saturday. Players and coaches reported to camp on Sunday and went through their first two practices. Today, one of the highlights of the week. It's the Beyond the Field experience where Shriner patients from across the state of Nebraska come to Kearney to interact with these great players and show them what they're playing for this Saturday. The head coaches this year are Cam Lenhart of Bennington. He'll coach the North. The head coach of the South is Jamie Opfer of Seward. Among the assistant coaches is Adam Central's Josh Lewis. He says he is looking very much forward to the experience of the Shrine Bowl.
10: It's just a great event, and so I'm excited to be a part of what I've seen from others. Just excited to kind of be a part of that and such a great event.
3: Plenty of football and plenty of activities for the young men, the best seniors in the state. This is your Nebraska Shrine Bowl Minute on News Channel Nebraska Radio.
11: Here's your Tri-Cities weather forecast. Highs level off around 86 this afternoon under mainly sunny skies. Winds out of the northeast, 10 to 15 miles per hour. Storms likely tonight. Lows level off around 60. Cloudy skies expected. Cloudy skies with a few peaks of sun. Tomorrow, chance of thunderstorms. Daytime highs approaching 80. From the Weatherology Weather Center, I'm meteorologist Jennifer Wojcicki. Currently, it's 76 degrees.

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1: I'm Nick DeLuca. A couple stars on the move in the NFL after an offseason of speculation. The Patriots and Eagles agreeing to a deal sending wide receiver A.J. Brown to New England. The Patriots sending a 2028 first-round pick and a 2027 fifth-rounder to Philadelphia by waiting until June 1st. The Eagles can now split Brown's $40 million salary cap charge between 2026 and 2027. Brown and Bengals star Ja'Marr Chase, the NFL's only two players with at least 1,000 receiving yards and 7-plus touchdown grabs in each of the last four seasons. Meanwhile, the Browns dealing two-time Defensive Player of the Year Myles Garrett to the Rams as part of an eventful day in the NFL. Two-time Pro Bowl pass rusher Jared Verse part of the return for Cleveland. It also includes a first-round pick in 2027 and a pair of other draft picks. Third time any player won Defensive Player of the Year and then changed teams the following season on a list that includes Deion Sanders going from Niners to Cowboys in 1995.
2: Hey, it's your resident Super Bowl champ Chris Cannon. Coming up Tuesday, the Knicks have been flying high. The Spurs have slayed the defending champs. I'll tell you which team has the clear advantage in the NBA Finals. It's on Sportsmanlike, 6 a.m. Eastern, right here on ESPN Radio, ESPN2, and ESPNU.
3: Hey, it's Dave Greek with News Channel Nebraska coming up tonight on NCN. 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
8: 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Some overtime. 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Follow, read, and subscribe to Tim and the good folks at Rivals there. And The Recruiting Blitz is YouTube gold. Check that out each week from Tim. Tim, will appreciate the rundown on Trey Taylor and Nebraska's eye evaluation and then going in early on him. I want your thought, and then Justice going to jump in as well, but as we look at 2027, where's Nebraska at board-wise? With the defensive tackle and edge group, I know they've been in on. Did I hear right that a couple of kids that they wanted committed this weekend elsewhere? So what now for Nebraska's prospects for 27 with that front four?
9: Yeah, so D-line I feel a little better about than the edge board. You know, like I said, Nehemiah Obadi going to be on campus this weekend. You have Errol DeMontagnac going to be on campus this weekend. Nebraska, I think, has a really good shot at both and would like to get both done this weekend if possible. You land those two in addition to Jaden Travers. You feel pretty good about the D-line haul, at least in my opinion. Ja'Marr Chooks scheduled officially visit later this month. We'll see if that visit happens. He spent this past weekend in Florida. That went really well. Could see him committing to Florida early. Florida is now trending to land his commitment. So I have to see on Tooks, but I mean, even with that group of three, they

0: Nature is out to get you. Spring storms, roof ripping hail, flooding rains, tree toppling winds, dangerous lightning, and her favorite local go-to, tornadoes.
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0: Don't get in her crosshairs. Know what's coming before it arrives. Accurate forecasts and the vital info you need when severe weather strikes. 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
2: 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The sign in our store reads, "The bitterness of poor quality remains long after the sweetness of low price is forgotten." 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But if your watch is worth keeping, the Time Shop is worth visiting. 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And all work is done right in our store. 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
8: Jay Moore's with us. Jay Moore's, bless his soul, is always with us on Mondays, Black Shirt Monday. So I sent a text out to some buddies trying to, you know, put a golf group together. And I sent Jay Moore, Blackshirt Husker NFLer, a golf invite. And, Jay, it's not that I wouldn't golf with you. I just didn't know that you'd want to golf with me, brother. So apologies.
9: Well, I mean, yeah, hey, I'm always down to play some golf, but I'm going to be golfing in Grand Island this weekend. So I'll be out of town. So I appreciate the false invite, but no. We'll do it some other time.
8: Well, that's nice. That's kind of you. I mean, Jay shoots, yeah, you know, under par, and I don't. So tell us about your day at the Get Her Done golf outing. I've seen stuff on social media. A friend of the show, Tim Brando, in town for it. Of course, yep. Larry the Cable Guy, Fred. So how did you play? How did you shoot? We'll get to football and NFL stuff and baseball and softball, but tell us about the outing.
9: Yeah, it was a blast. I was not a celebrity, first and foremost.
10: That means Jay was there to win.
8: Yeah. You're the ringer.
9: Yes. No, we had a blast. I've played in it before. It's been a handful of years, but I try to, you know, Dan Whitney, Larry is such a awesome guy, and you know, it really benefits the Bryan NICU unit, and so anything you can do for that is always great. So no, we had a blast. I think we like tied for 10th. We were like 11 under. I think 18 under won it. we, you know, we didn't have our best stuff. Missed some putts today, which was okay. But we had a blast. Our celebrity was Chris Kirkpatrick from NSYNC.
8: Oh wow!
9: And he was awesome. I mean, such a good dude. We met him last night at the kind of the pre-tournament get together that was out at the Hawk Center at Memorial Stadium. He was great. Just the most, you know, down to earth, super friendly, funny guy. He did go on and do some. He has a band, more of a rock band now. He's performed, but I had already left before he went on. But just a super, super good dude. We had a ton of fun. He understood the role very, very well. I couldn't say enough nice things about him. We had a great time. Hope to keep playing in it in years to come, which I think we will. But it was a great Monday. So I'll leave it at that.
8: It's Jay Moore with us here, Blackshirt Husker NFLer, at JayMoore44 on Twitter. Big Red Wrap Up, where you catch him throughout Husker football season. Jay, we were talking with Coach McBride about teams that, you know, left it all out there on the field. You want to do that as a player, and you want to do that as a staff. And you saw it with Nebraska baseball. Talented, yes. Good, yes. But you ran into a couple of teams that were really, really good, especially Arizona State's bats. You look at softball. You win in thrilling fashion. You lose to the defending national champs. But, you know, you can live with someone making a play on you, yep. i.e. the three-run shot Texas hit you can't live with, you don't like, but, you know, you got to tip your cap in some instances.
10: That's sports.
8: That is sports, right? It is. Agony of defeat, the thrill of victory. And what did you like most about first on Will Bolt's squad, this baseball team? What characteristic or trait did you like best about this baseball team? What did you like best about the softball team this season?